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0: What do George Kanu, Leo Viner, David Diamond, Ethel Smyth, Jean Rivier, Joan Tower, and George Lloyd have in common? Their music's been featured in a number of episodes of From the Vault. I host From the Vault on Sundays at noon on WICR and have always been interested in discovering new and unusual pieces of music written by composers of the 20th and 21st centuries. 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

0: folks, I'm Jürgen Jambauer from the Heidelberg Café, and I like to invite you on Sundays at 1 p.m. for some uplifting German music. 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Sundays at 1 o'clock, 88.7.
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one's quite sure why Franz Schubert couldn't be bothered to finish his string quartet number 12. Guesses include getting distracted by a composition he liked better, putting this one aside because it wasn't quite good enough, and feeling like he couldn't top the first movement of this quartet because it was just so good. Nobody knows.

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1: Once upon a time, a violinist in Haydn's own orchestra pulled off a con in Paris. He sold the publishers some genuine Haydn symphonies, mixed with music that wasn't Haydn's at all. And within that collection of conned compositions was Haydn's 88th Symphony, full of its own musical trickery.

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1: Coming up this hour on Anytime Classical, a composer with a monster hit, tomato, tomato, and immaculate tone. I'm Kate Botello, and coming up this hour, we'll hear a concerto by James P. Johnson, composer of The Charleston. We'll hear a rhapsody for violin and piano by Alberto Ginastera, performed by the Shaham siblings, or is it the Shaham siblings? And we'll wind everything up with a concerto for trumpet by Alexander Artunian, played by Alison Balsam, she of the immaculate tone. Music's on its way in just a little bit. Stay right here.
2: I'm Marcela Sanchez with an AP News Minute. President Trump used his primetime address last night to question the legitimacy of U.S. elections. Trump revisited debunked theories about his 2020 loss as he pushed for more restrictive voting laws, saying Americans must have a trustworthy election system.
3: One where cheating and interference are not just difficult, but virtually impossible. Unfortunately, the system we have today falls catastrophically short.
2: Trump did not raise doubts about his election wins in 2016 or 2024. The Associated Press has reported that the Immigration and Customs Enforcement agent involved in Monday's deadly shooting in Maine has a history of mental health issues and violence. This was according to several of his close relatives who spoke to the AP. Democrats in Congress are demanding answers about the vetting and training of ICE recruits. I'm Marcela Sanchez.
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2: 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Telemann was the godfather to one of J.S. Bach's children, Carl Philipp Emanuel Bach. And it's kind of interesting when you think about the relationship between the two. Telemann was a huge superstar being played all over Europe, and Bach was mostly known for working in small courts and regional churches. So Telemann was a much more famous person than Bach when they were friends and during their lifetimes. Interesting how those things work out. But we're going to hear something now that helps prove why Telemann was so famous. A lovely work. This is a sonata for oboe and continuo in A minor. We'll hear Marilyn Zupnik playing the oboe with Mark Schumann as cellist, and Raymond Leppard will play the harpsichord.

0: a sonata for oboe in B-flat major by Georg Philipp Telemann.
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0: Up next this hour, we'll hear a concerto by a composer with a monster hit.

James P. Johnson, who composed The Charleston, which there's a very good chance you could sing off the top of your head right now and maybe even do the dance. So he was well known for ragtime, blues, boogie-woogie, Harlem stride, all of that, and he worked it into concerto form. We'll hear Leslie Stifelman performing with the Concordia Orchestra, conducted by Marin Alsop. This is Jazzamine, composed in 1934.

a concerto with ragtime and stride elements by one of the pioneers of stride piano, James P. Johnson. That was the concerto Jazzamine for piano and orchestra. Classical music as a genre may be old, but it never gets old. There's always something new to listen to or something new to learn. 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
0: This is Anytime Classical, a production of Classical Music Indie. 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I'm your host this hour, Kate Botello, with music next from Alberto Ginastera, an Argentine composer. This is the Pampeana No. 1, Opus 16, a rhapsody for violin and piano that he composed in 1947. The Pampas are basically like South American prairies. They're grasslands east of the Andes. We'll hear this rhapsody performed by a couple of siblings, violinist Gil and pianist Orly. A note, though, on their last name. Gil pronounces his last name Shaham, but Orly pronounces her last name Shaham. Both are apparently correct and just up to the choice of the speaker, so the two siblings have chosen different places to put the emphasis on the syllable. And while the pronunciation of their last names may not match up, they pair together beautifully, musically speaking. Let's hear them now in the Pampeana No. 1 by Alberto Ginastera.

siblings Orly Shaham, pianist, and Gil Shaham, violinist, performed the Pampeana No. 1, a rhapsody for violin and piano by the Argentine composer Alberto Ginastera. For our last work this hour, we'll hear the Trumpet Concerto in A-flat major, composed between 1949 and 1950 by the Armenian composer Alexander Artunian. This is a very popular showcase for the trumpet, and we'll hear this played by Allison Balsam, who is absolutely incredible. And I read a description of her playing and her tone as immaculate, and that is absolutely correct. She's performing right now with the BBC Scottish Symphony Orchestra, conducted by Lawrence Rennes.

0: English trumpet star. With her incredible tone, Alison Balsam performed with the BBC Scottish Symphony Orchestra, conducted by Lawrence Rennes, performing the trumpet concerto in A-flat major by Alexander Artunian. This is Anytime Classical. I'm Kate Botello. Thanks for being here with me this hour.
1: 88.7 WICR, the Diamond. Good morning. It is Adel here, and I am going to give you a quick update on your traffic and weather this morning. We do see some slow traffic on I-65 northbound between Raymond Street and I-70 with about a 1 to 3 minute delay, and more slow traffic on I-65-70 collector northbound between South Split, I-70, I-65, and Washington Street, again, with about a 1 to 3 minute delay. And now looking into our weather for today, we have a high of 90. It is currently already

0: 80, and we do have some scattered thunderstorms and then thunderstorms later today. Make sure you grab an umbrella, what you need to stay dry, because we do see some rain. Again, even tonight, there's going to be some thunderstorms and then scattered showers. So grab an umbrella, rain boots, whatever you need to stay dry out there this evening. I'll be back with more traffic and weather right here on the Diamond.
1: No alarm clock. No traffic to negotiate. 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
4: Coming up this hour on Anytime Classical, the overture to a cursed opera, The Blue Heart of Mexico, and Brahms was a copycat. I'm Kate Botello, and coming your way this hour on Anytime Classical, the overture to La Forza del Destino, The Force of Destiny by Giuseppe Verdi, productions of which have been so beset by difficulties that rumors of a curse abound. We'll hear Corazón Azul by Juan Pablo Contreras about the ocean near Mexico, considered its blue heart, and variations on a theme by Robert Schumann by Johannes Brahms that he did as a copycat move after Clara did it first. Music's coming very shortly. Wait right here.
5: AP Sports, I'm Mike Hempen. Francisco Alvarez homered twice. Brett Beatty also went deep. And the Mets defeated the Phillies 4-1 in the first major league game following the All-Star break. The start time was pushed up an hour due to diminishing air quality because of smoke from wildfires burning in Canada and Minnesota. The Reds have signed pitcher Chase Burns to a 7-year, $105 million deal. Burns is 11-1 this season. Major League Baseball has announced the 2027 season will start on March 24th, assuming there's no lockout. That would be the earliest opening day ever outside of international games. Jackson Suber shot a 5-under-65 and leads the British Open after the first round. And the NBA is investigating the circumstances surrounding the Bucks signing of Gary Trent Jr. I'm Mike Hempen, AP Sports.
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7: From the Saturday Evening Post, this is the Post Perspective for July 17th. In the Post archives from today in 1899, the editors looked back at the departing 19th century and considered how people had changed during that time. The most obvious changes had come from modern science. This was the century that developed steam power, electricity, photography, and the germ theory of modern medicine. The editors also concluded that people now had a greater appreciation of nature. They admired beautiful scenery, as they rarely did in the past. The love of woods and fields was essentially a modern phenomenon. The editors went further to say people of the century had discovered humanitarianism. They'd put an end to bull baiting and cockfighting and made cruelty to animals a crime. The editors thought this was just as important as any scientific discovery, for it promised to produce a greater change in humans. The previous century, for all its refinement, was pitilessly cruel. It was the 19th century which gave rise to the protest of man's inhumanity to man. There's more from the Post at SaturdayEveningPost.com.
4: We'll have an excellent

And start to this hour with music from two legends. The Waltz No. 1 in E-flat major by Frédéric Chopin, performed by none other than Sergei Rachmaninoff at the piano.

Sergei Rachmaninoff performed the waltz number 1 in E-flat major by Frédéric Chopin. You're listening to Anytime Classical, a production of Classical Music Indie. Thank you for being here with me, your host, Kate Botello. I have music for you right now from Franz Joseph Haydn. This is his trio for piano and strings, performed by the Brahms Trio of Weimar.

0: the Brahms Trio of Weimar performed a trio for piano and strings by Franz Joseph Haydn.
1: 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Good morning. It's Adel, and I'm

0: be hanging out with you for the next 2 hours. Let's go ahead and hop into our traffic report. Just a heads up, there was a car fire in the right lane. Is blocked on I-65 northbound at State Road 16. I do not see a delay on my end, just something to keep in mind. There's also some slow traffic on I-65 northbound between Raymond Street and I-70. Again, no delay there. More slow traffic on I-69 northbound between I-465 and 82nd Street. Again, no delay there. Just kind of popping up for now. And then hopping right into our weather report, it is currently 80 degrees already this morning. It's going to be a hot one. We have a high of 90. We have scattered thunderstorms, and we can expect some more showers later this evening. Grab an umbrella, whatever you need to stay dry. That's all I have right now for weather and traffic. I'll update you as more comes in right here on the Diamond.
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3: Up next this hour, music from a cursed opera by Giuseppe Verdi, La Forza del Destino. Now, seriously, this opera has been beset by so many problems that Luciano Pavarotti won't sing it at all. When Franco Corelli would do it, he would do all kinds of good luck anti-curse things before he would even set foot on the stage. And I mean, it was beset with problems from its inception. The soprano that was supposed to star in it got horribly sick before it even opened. The life of the librettist fell apart entirely. There have been accidents, even deaths on stage during this opera. And here's one for you that's bananas. But this opera was on stage at the Warsaw Opera House on the very night in 1939 they were invaded by Germany. So, you know, if you're going to put this opera on, I don't know, maybe proceed with caution. It's like the opera version of the Scottish tragedy. But let's not go there. I can assure you of the safety of the Hungarian State Opera Orchestra as they perform this overture under the direction of Pier Giorgio Morandi,

0: Pier Giorgio Morandi conducted the Hungarian State Opera Orchestra, performing the overture to La Forza del Destino, The Force of Destiny, by Giuseppe Verdi.
1: 88.7 WICR, The Diamond, and looking right into our traffic report, the only thing that I have on my end right now is there is some slow traffic on I-65 northbound between Raymond Street and I-70 south split. Not bad, it's about a 1 to 3 minute delay. That's really all I have for traffic now. It's kind of cleared up. If more comes, I will be sure to let you know. And then looking into our weather, it's currently 80 outside, clouds in the sky. We can expect some pop-up thunderstorms and then some showers likely this evening. Grab an umbrella before you head out because it looks like today might be quite wet. That's all I have for weather and traffic. Stay tuned for more here on The Diamond.
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0: Up next, we'll hear a movie cue by John Williams for The Empire Strikes Back. This is on the planet of Dagobah, and Luke is traveling with Yoda to his hut. So you hear a little bit of Yoda's theme. This is right before Yoda makes Luke dinner. It's called Luke's Nocturnal Visitor.

0: Luke's nocturnal visitor. That would be Yoda. From The Empire Strikes Back, music of John Williams.
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2: Up next this hour, we'll hear music composed in 2019 by Mexican composer Juan Pablo Contreras. This is Corazón Azul, which means blue heart, and that is the way our composer describes the ocean near Mexico. It's blue heart, and it's a little travelogue through the ocean, so you'll hear some beautiful waves, and then fun at a port, a storm, and a return home. We'll hear it performed by Orquesta Latino-Mexicana, conducted by the composer.

0: his own work.
1: For our final work this hour, a really heartfelt gift from Johannes Brahms to Clara Schumann. And I joke and say that he's a copycat because these are variations on a theme by Robert Schumann that he composed for solo piano in 1854 while Robert Schumann was in the hospital as a comfort to Clara Schumann. And part of what makes this such a sweet gift is that Clara herself had written a set of variations on the very same theme a year before. So it was a way for him to show his solidarity and his friendship with both of them. Russian pianist Maria Israelevna Grinberg will perform this for us.

0: pianist Maria Israelevna Grinberg performed Johannes Brahms' Variations on a Theme by Robert Schumann, composed in 1854. This is Anytime Classical. I'm Kate Botello. 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
0: Coming up this hour on Anytime Classical, Harry Potter gets serious. When a brawl is a good thing, and a Finnish fairy tale. I'm Kate Botello, and coming your way this hour, a suite from Harry Potter and the Deathly Hallows by Alexandre Desplat, a pavane and brawl by Antoine Francisque, and Lemminkainen and the Maidens from Legends of the Kalevala by Jean Sibelius.

0: All that plus a violin concerto by Charles Auguste Berlioz. Stay right here.
1: I'm Marcela Sanchez with an AP News Minute. Ahead of the midterms, President Trump used his primetime address to again raise doubts about the legitimacy of U.S. elections and dispute his 2020 loss. The president also focused on China. The AP's Donna Warder reports the country has issued a response to Trump's claims that the country interfered in U.S. elections.
2: On Thursday night, in an address to the nation, President Donald Trump said this.
3: China and other countries have been trying to meddle in our elections. Evidence of fraud has been buried.
2: Now China has responded, saying it has never interfered in U.S. elections and has no interest in doing so. And China says Washington should stop making what it says are groundless accusations. Trump has been trying to raise doubt about the legitimacy of U.S. elections in a push to justify passage of a strict voter ID bill that, as of right now, does not have enough votes in Congress to pass. Donna Warder, Washington.
1: And I'm Marcela Sanchez.
4: 88.7 WICR, the Diamond. Good morning, Adel here. I'll be hanging out with you for the next hour, and we're going to hop right into our traffic report this morning. There is some stopping.

0: traffic on I-65 northbound between Raymond Street and I-70 South split with about a 3 to 5 minute delay. There was also an accident on the right shoulder at I-70 westbound at Everson Avenue, again with about a 3 to 5 minute delay. There is slow traffic on I-65-70 collector northbound between South split, I-70 and I-65 and Washington Street with about a 1 to 3 minute delay. That's all I really have for our traffic report right now, and hopping right into our weather for today. It is currently 80 degrees with some clouds in the sky. Today we can expect some chance of thunderstorms and then more rain, slight chance of thunderstorms again this evening tonight. So make sure you grab an umbrella, stay dry. It's going to be a wet day and it's going to be a hot day. That's all I have for weather and traffic right now, but I'll be back when I update you here in a bit, right here on the Diamond.
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1: Hey there, I'm your host, Kate Botello. Thanks for being here with me this hour, listening to Anytime Classical, a production of Classical Music Indie. 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Some early 19th century French music for you right now, by way of the Violin Concerto No. 1 in D major by Charles-Auguste de Berlioz. Our violinist, Takako Nishizaki, was the very first person ever to complete the Suzuki violin course at the age of 9 years old. Here she is with the Berlioz Violin Concerto No. 1.

0: Takako Nishizaki performed with the RTBF Orchestra of Brussels, conducted by Alfred Walter, performing the Concerto for Violin No. 1 in D major by Charles-Auguste de Berlioz.
1: 88.7 WICR, the Diamond. We're going to hop right in with the traffic report. We see some slow traffic on I-465 north side westbound between Ditch Road and Michigan Road with about a 2 to 5 minute delay. Some slow traffic on I-65 northbound between Raymond Street and the I-70 south split with about a 1 to 3 minute delay. Even more slow traffic on I-65-70 collector northbound between south split, I-70 and I-65 and Washington Street, again with about a 1 to 3 minute delay. Those are really the only delays I have on my end right now. And then looking at our weather today, it is currently 80 with some clouds in the sky. We have a high of 90. We do see some storms likely after about 2 p.m. today. But until then, it might be a little partly sunny. You might be able to soak in that sun until then. But we see some storms later this evening and through tonight as well. So depending on what you're doing this evening, grab an umbrella with you before you head out. But that's all I have for weather and traffic. I'll get you back to the music right here on the Diamond.
2: 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Do you enjoy going on musical treasure hunts?

0: have just the thing for you. I'm Henry Pensis, and you can join me every Sunday at noon for From the Vault. I'll be pulling music by Franck Martin, Derek Bermel, André Jolivet, and many other rarely heard pieces from the vault as we treasure hunt for classical music from the 20th and 21st centuries. 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
1: Next this hour, music from Alexandre Desplat, and this is a suite from Harry Potter and the Deathly Hallows. Now, if you read the Harry Potter books or saw the movies, you know that they kind of increased in seriousness each year as the kids got older. That was also intended for younger kids who would start reading the first book. As they got older, they would want their books to be more mature, more difficult to read, and possibly with some heavier material. So while there's definitely magic in Alexandre Desplat's score, it's of a different variety than perhaps we've seen in earlier films. We'll hear our composer conduct the Orchestra of Paris.

0: Alexandre Desplat conducted the Orchestra of Paris in a suite from the final Harry Potter film, Harry Potter and the Deathly Hallows.
1: 88.7 WICR, the Diamond. We're going to hop right in with the traffic report this morning. There is some slow traffic on I-65 northbound between Raymond Street and I-70. There is no

0: No delay on my end, just something to keep an eye on. And there has been an accident on both shoulders on I-70 westbound at Emerson Avenue. Again, there isn't a delay yet for this, but just something to keep an eye on as well. Looking into our weather today, it is currently 80 with some clouds in the sky. We do expect a little bit of sun to peep through today, and then around 2 p.m. after 2 p.m. we are going to see a chance of thunderstorms and then some showers likely later this evening. That's really all I have for weather and traffic. Thank you so much for hanging out with me this morning. I'm Adel, and I'll catch you next time right here on the Diamond.
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4: Some vintage tango up next from a CD that I found in a dusty bookshop in Valencia, Spain. True story. So this is Las Margaritas, which means daisies, and it's by Domingo Pelle with lyrics by Alfredo Pelaya. We'll hear it sung by Agustín Irusta with the Francisco Canaro Orchestra.

0: recorded in 1932. That was Las Margaritas, Daisies, by Domingo Pele and Alfredo Pelaya.
1: I love teaching at the University.

0: City of Indianapolis because of how well I get to know my students. 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At UIND, our students are not just a number. 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
1: Up next this hour, some French Renaissance dances by Antoine Francisque. Now, what they would do with dances like this is release them in suites, and they would alternate between slow and fast so that people could catch their breath in between the more lively dances. So this is kind of a double that goes together. We start with a stately pavane, and then we follow up with the more jovial and sprightly brawl, when you kind of hold hands and dance around in a circle. A quick note on brawl. It's spelled in a different way than the word brawl, meaning fight, B-R-A-W-L. When it's a dance, it's spelled B-R-A-N-S-L-E, sometimes with another S at the end. Please do not ask me why that is pronounced brawl, but it is, and here it is, played by harpist Suzanne MacDonald.

Suzanne MacDonald played the harp, performing a pavane and a brawl by Renaissance French composer Antoine Francisque. We'll hear some Finnish fairy tale music for our last work this hour from Jean Sibelius and his Legends of the Kalevala. This is Lemminkainen and the Maidens. Lemminkainen is our handsome hero, and the maidens all live on an island to which he is going a-wooing. We'll hear the Royal Scottish National Orchestra under the direction of Sir Alexander Gibson.

0: Alexander Gibson conducted the Royal Scottish National Orchestra, performing Lemminkainen and the Maidens from Legends of the Kalevala by Finnish composer Jean Sibelius. This is Anytime Classical. I'm Kate Botello. As always, thank you so much for being here with me this hour.
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This is the Composer's Datebook for July 17th. I'm John Burge. On today's date, in 1877, the Vienna Philharmonic performed for the first time in Salzburg, the birthplace of Mozart, during a three-day music festival that included works by Mozart and two living composers of the day, a 44-year-old fellow named Brahms and a 64-year-old named Wagner. The Vienna Philharmonic would return to Salzburg six more times for mini-festivals through 1910, some led by composer-conductors like Richard Strauss and Gustav Mahler. In 1925, an annual Salzburg Festival was established, with the Vienna Philharmonic and the Vienna State Opera as the main musical participants. The Second World War disrupted the festival in the 1940s, but soon after, it reestablished itself among the most prestigious of international musical happenings. Traditionally, a familiar brass fanfare opens each Salzburg Festival radio broadcast, but probably few music lovers know the name of its composer. It was Josef Messner, who wrote more than 700 works. He was born in 1893 in the Austrian Tyrol and died in 1969 in a village near Salzburg, where he had served as church organist, conductor, and composer for decades, leading many festival concerts featuring sacred music by Mozart and others. Composer's Datebook is produced by APM, American Public Media, in conjunction with the American Composers Forum, reminding you that all music was one.

Hi, this is Tony Morris. Join me for an hour of some of the best music for guitar on Classical Guitar Alive. 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

Coming up this hour on Anytime Classical. In 1953, in honor of the coronation of Queen Elizabeth II, English composer Benjamin Britten composed an opera, Gloriana, about Queen Elizabeth I and her relationship with the Earl of Essex. We'll hear a symphonic suite from Gloriana as our long play this hour on Anytime Classical. I'm your host, Kate Botello. If you would like to reach me or any of my colleagues, Dr. Denise Fittigan-Hill, Michael Toulouse, or Joshua Sockchaplin-Thompson, you can write to the lot of us at info@classicalmusicindy.org. Music's coming right up.

up first, music that's meant to evoke the very chic, artsy, and also very expensive neighborhood in Paris, Montmartre. It's by composer Velberg. This was arranged and now will be performed by Richard Heyman with his orchestra.

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1: This is Anytime Classical, and I'm Kate Botello with a piece of new music for you to try out. And I don't just mean just released, I mean new classical, its own sensibility. And I'm going to have some suggestions for you as to how to approach it. But first, let me tell you about the music. The piece is called Transitions, and it was originally composed for solo cello. It's by the Icelandic composer Anna Thorvaldsdóttir. And just to mix things up a little, we're going to warm up the color of that cello and hear it played on the viola by the Honolulu-based multimedia artist Anne Lelehua Lanzilotti. Now, this piece is called Transitions. Musically, it is very much all over the place, but the transitions and how it gets to those places is what makes this so interesting. So here is my recommendation on how to approach music like this. Let go of your expectations of how you think music should go, what order, what kind of harmony, all that kind of stuff. Just let it go and just let the piece do its thing. Here's Transitions.

0: That was Transitions, something I found to be really fascinating, a piece by the Icelandic composer Anna Thorvaldsdóttir. We heard it played on the viola by Anne Leiluhua Lanzilotti, but it was originally composed for solo cello. And I would love for you to check out a beautiful film version of this made by the Riot Ensemble. And this features cellist Louise McGonigal. You can find this on YouTube. Just search Transitions and Riot Ensemble. And I'm telling you, just watching her play it, to me, was absolutely riveting. And again, made that title, Transitions, make a lot more sense when you see what extreme pains she goes to get from one place to the other. It's so cool. I hope you liked it. And if you did, check out our stream by Dr. Denise Finnegan-Hill at classicalmusicindie.org. 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I'm your host, Kate Botello, with centuries of carefully curated music coming your way next time and every time on Anytime Classical. 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
0: We'll head to the opera next for our long play on Anytime Classical with music from Benjamin Britten that he composed in 1953 in honor of Queen Elizabeth II's coronation celebrations. And it's a drama about the relationship between Elizabeth I and the Earl of Essex. The opera was pretty controversial because Benjamin Britten dared to present Queen Elizabeth I as a flawed human being, heaven forbid, but the concert suite has remained a staple.

0: We just heard conductor Uri Segal at the helm of the Bournemouth Symphony Orchestra performing the symphonic suite from Benjamin Britten's 1953 opera, Gloriana. Your long play this hour on Anytime Classical.
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Our last work this hour, a trio for guitar and continuo by Antonio Vivaldi. The guitar will be provided by Laszlo Sendre Karper, the continuo by the Hungarian Chamber Orchestra, led by Vilmos Tatrai.

0: That was a trio for the guitar and continuo by Antonio Vivaldi. This is Anytime Classical. I'm Kate Botello. As always, truly, thank you so much for listening.
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2: Two thousand years ago in Rome, there was a venue called Circus Maximus. 150,000 Romans would go there to see chariot races, gladiators, sometimes human sacrifice. Italian composer Ottorino Respighi wrote this musical portrait, and he hurls us into the chaotic scene with the orchestra going full tilt. From APM, American Public Media, this is Performance Today. I'm Valerie Kaler. Coming up, we'll visit that scene in ancient Rome via a recent concert in Charlotte, North Carolina. Kwame Ryan conducting the Charlotte Symphony in Respighi's Roman Festivals, later this hour on PT. Ottorino Respighi wrote his Roman Festivals in 1928 for a full symphony orchestra. Let's jump back a couple decades to some earlier output for solo piano. He'd already composed more than 40 works when he wrote this set, but this was his first published music. Pianist Pietro Beltrani plays numbers 2 and 5 from Six Pieces for Piano by Ottorino Respighi.

kind of shocking that that music is performed so rarely. I confess that Respighi for solo piano was not on my radar until now. We heard a canon and a study from a set of pieces by Ottorino Respighi, played by pianist Pietro Beltrani. Big symphonic Respighi still ahead. From APM, American Public Media, this is Performance Today, taking you to concerts around the world. I'm Valerie Kaler. Let's start here in St. Paul, Minnesota, where PT is recorded. Just about 5 miles west of APM's headquarters is McAllister College. That's where Ukrainian pianist Vadim Kolodenko played a set of 4 mazurkas written by Chopin in his late 20s. Chopin had already written some of his most famous and enduring piano works at this point, but he was struggling with his health thanks to tuberculosis. Whether because of that struggle or in spite of it, Chopin was stepping into what some scholars consider his most daring creative period. He'd written many mazurkas already. This Polish dance was a form he returned to again and again throughout his life. By the time he wrote this set, he wasn't writing literal dance music so much as letting the mazurka inspire his flights of nostalgic creative fancy. Here's pianist Vadim Kolodenko with the Opus 41 mazurkas by Frédéric Chopin.

The Opus 41 Mazurka is written in 1838-1839 by Frédéric Chopin. Pianist Vadim Kolodenko gave that concert in St. Paul, Minnesota, presented by the Frédéric Chopin Society. Vadim Kolodenko, born in Kyiv, Ukraine in 1986, took piano lessons first at home in Kyiv and then in Moscow. His big breakthrough came in 2013 when he won first prize, the gold medal, at the Clyburn Piano Competition in Fort Worth, Texas. Audiences in Fort Worth loved him so much, he felt so at home there, he actually lived in the Fort Worth area for several years. Now he lives in Luxembourg, playing concerts around the world. Pianist Vadim Kolodenko.

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0: The Circus Maximus in ancient Rome was a place for huge celebratory events, an enormous outdoor venue where 150,000 Romans could gather. And the events they gathered to see were often brutal and bloody. Chariot races, gladiators, animal hunts, and yes, Christians being martyred. Ottorino Respighi was a 20th century Italian composer who loved the city of Rome and its history. He wrote several big orchestral tone poems inspired by Roman culture. In his piece, Roman Festivals, we begin at Circus Maximus. Respighi wrote this for what he had in mind at the beginning, quote, "A threatening sky hangs over Circus Maximus. The iron doors are unlocked. The strains of a religious song and the howling of wild beasts float on the air. The crowd rises in agitation." Unpurchased.

Curbed, the song of the martyrs develops and then is lost in the tumult. That's only the first few minutes, and then we have a jubilee, an October harvest festival, and the piece finishes with a celebration of the Epiphany, January 6th. There's always a huge party in Rome on the 6th of January. Let's go to Rome via Charlotte, North Carolina. Kwame Ryan leading the Charlotte Symphony Orchestra, and they're playing Roman festivals, beginning with that threatening sky over Circus Maximus.

Anna, the good witch, flies on her broomstick and brings presents to Italian children who've been good in the last year. Epiphany, the last day of the Christmas season, is a huge day in Italy and in the city of Rome. That last section of Roman festivals by Ottorino Respighi is a celebration of Epiphany. We heard the entire dramatic piece written by Ottorino Respighi, Roman Festivals. Kwame Ryan led the Charlotte Symphony Orchestra in concert at their home base, the Belk Theater, in the Blumenthal Performing Arts Center, in the heart of downtown Charlotte, North Carolina. Conductor Kwame Ryan is having a pretty excellent couple of years. In the fall of 2024, he took on a new job as music director of the Charlotte Symphony. Last year, he conducted the Metropolitan Opera in New York City for the first time. And this past spring, he led a subscription concert for the first time with the New York Philharmonic. Always glad to feature his work here on PT. Conductor and music director of the Charlotte Symphony, Kwame Ryan.

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0: About a dozen years ago, African-American composer Jesse Montgomery was asked to write music inspired by her feelings about her identity as an American. She thought about her parents and their political involvement during the Civil Rights era. That inspired Jesse Montgomery to turn to music, poetry, and dance from the 1950s and 60s. From writers like Langston Hughes and Rita Dove, choreographer Alvin Ailey, and from Ella Fitzgerald. And that led her to Black spirituals as a common musical source for so many of those creators. Montgomery then wrote a piece based on the structure and rhythm of spirituals. Let's hear the string quartet she came up with. This concert was in Clinton, New York at Hamilton College. The Fry Street Quartet plays Source Code by Jesse Montgomery.

Jesse Montgomery wrote that about 12 years ago, inspired by black artists of the 1950s and 60s, and how so much of their work is rooted in the tradition of spirituals. Montgomery came up with her own tune, inspired by the structure and rhythm of spirituals. She called the piece Source Code. The Fry Street Quartet gave that concert in Welland Hall on the campus of Hamilton College in Clinton, New York. You can revisit that performance of Jesse Montgomery's Source Code anytime you like over the next 30 days. Each episode of PT is archived for a month after the initial broadcast and available as streaming audio on demand. 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

0: Our technical director here at PT is Craig Thorson. Gene Barron is our technical producer. Our director of media production and operations is Elizabeth Iverson. The senior director of media operations for APM is Josh Kubasta. We had engineering help this week from Michael DeMarc, Cameron Wiley, and Michael Osborne. 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I'm Valerie Kaler. 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

From APM American Public Media, this is Performance Today. I'm Valerie Taylor. Composer Jimmy Lopez was born and raised in Lima, Peru. He's lived and studied and felt the rhythms of dance all around the world. He says the pulse of techno music is instantly recognizable in any dance club or hall, no matter where you are. It's a steady thumping rhythm you feel in your body, and you can move to so easily. Lopez channeled that techno pulse along with Latin American and Afro-Peruvian rhythms when he wrote this set of dances for orchestra called Fiesta. The Oregon Symphony unleashes the electrifying combination of techno and world music in concert later this hour. Here's a piece by Turkish pianist and composer Fazıl Say, his Ballade No. 1 for piano and orchestra. Fazıl Say at the piano with the Metamorphosen Chamber Orchestra.

Music inspired by 20th century Turkish poet and writer Nazım Hikmet. Ballade No. 1 by Turkish pianist and composer Fazıl Say. He played the piano alongside the Metamorphosen Chamber Orchestra. We'll hear more from Fazıl Say coming up later this hour. From APM, American Public Media, this is Performance Today. I'm Valerie Kaler. So glad you're here for our musical adventures and discoveries. Let's go straight to a fiesta in Portland, Oregon. The music for this fiesta comes from composer Jimmy Lopez, who's written four dances for orchestra drawing on Latin American and Afro-Peruvian music, and even techno music in an unforgettable climax. Lopez says a techno beat is instantly recognizable when you drop into any club around the world. It's a steady thumping rhythm you just feel in your body. When Lopez wrote his piece, he didn't have a drum set or electronic instruments on hand, but he says he still found it easy to channel the powerful rhythm of techno with the instruments he did have. That techno beat will drop about 10 minutes in. Consider this your friendly heads up to be ready to dance. Let's start at the very beginning of this set of dances. David Dunsmeyer conducts the Oregon Symphony Orchestra in Fiesta by Jimmy Lopez, beginning with Trance.

0: All right, I'm feeling it. You could have gotten some good cardio if you were dancing to that last movement. Maybe even worked up a little sweat. That final movement was techno, inspired, yes, by techno music, but also by the rhythms of merengue. Composer Jimmy Lopez wrote that as the thrilling finale to his piece Fiesta, Four Pop Dances for Orchestra. We heard it from a concert at Arlene Schnitzer Hall in Portland, Oregon. David Dunsmeyer led the Oregon Symphony. Listen to that dance party by Jimmy Lopez again by clicking on Episodes on the PT page at yourclassical.org. 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
1: Hi, folks. 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
0: The Alevi are Turkey's largest religious minority, maybe 10 to 20 million people, largely concentrated in Anatolia.

Alia. Alevism is a progressive branch of Islam, focusing less on scriptural dogma and more on inner truth, morality, and love. The spiritual leaders are called dedes, or grandfathers, and they are the repositories and conduits of the oral traditions and music and teachings that define their faith. When Turkish pianist and composer Fazıl Say wrote the piece we're about to hear, he was inspired by a familiar sight in Anatolia. Alevi leaders gathered around a table to share food and drink, particularly an anise-flavored drink called rakı. The rakı table is a place for storytelling, philosophy, poetry, music, and deep conversation. Fazıl Say wrote this piece for Wind Quintet in 2011. Alevi dedeler rakı masasında. The Alevi grandfathers gathered around the rakı table. Imani Wins played it recently at the Isabella Stewart Gardner Museum in Boston.

A la vie de Deleir Iraku Masusonda, the Alevi grandfathers gathered around the Raku table. A wind quintet written by Turkish pianist and composer Fazıl Say, played by Imani Wins at the Isabella Stewart Gardner Museum.

Institute in Boston, Massachusetts. Fazil Say wrote that piece in 2011, inspired by what was a familiar sight from his home. The grandfathers, or spiritual leaders, of Alevism gathered around a table for hours to talk and sing, eat and drink, reminisce and philosophize. A year later, Fazil Say was charged with and eventually convicted of the crime of insulting religious values, not because of that piece, but because of some of his posts on social media. He said he felt unwelcome in Turkey, spent most of his time living and working abroad in a kind of self-imposed exile. Recently, things have thawed. His conviction was overturned, and he spends much more time in Turkey, concertizing and writing music for Turkish ensembles. So glad to see that development. Always happy to feature Fazil Say on PT.

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0: In the heart of the Chicago Loop, rubbing shoulders with Grant Park and Millennium Park, sits an 82-story building of glass and white concrete. Blah, blah, blah, right? Wrong. The layers of white undulate to different depths and widths, creating terraces for the residents of the building. The balconies are not merely a place to store a bike or a grill. They were designed to give residents sight lines to their neighbors, above and below and beside, fostering community and connection. From the outside, the tower's exterior evokes clouds in the sky or ripples in water, a topographical model of the earth, or a map of wind patterns. The Aqua Tower was designed by American architect Gene Gang to make what could have been a boring, high-density residential space into a sculpture. Composer Harold Meltzer was inspired by the Aqua Tower to write the music we're going to hear next. He drew on the elements of wind, water, and earth that inspired the tower and on the vibe of the building itself. Members of the Manhattan Chamber Players here from a concert in Woodstock, New York. They're playing Aqua for string quartet by Harold Meltzer.

American composer Harold Meltzer was inspired by architecture and by the nature that inspired that architecture when he wrote the music we just heard, Aqua, for string quartet, after the iconic Aqua Tower in Chicago. Manhattan Chamber Players gave that performance in Maverick Concert Hall in Woodstock, New York, part of the Maverick Concert Series. In 1902, American writer Hervey White co-founded the Birdcliff Colony in Woodstock

And then in 1915, the Maverick Colony in nearby Hurley. He launched the Maverick Festival to celebrate theater, music, and dance in the rustic woodlands. And the next year, the community came together to design and build the Maverick Concert Hall. The festival closed its doors in 1931, but its spirit lives on in the Maverick Concerts, whose performances take place in that same concert hall.

0: Our staff here at PT is senior producer Catherine Slusher, producers Megan Oglesby and Kathleen Bradbury, associate producer John Goman, music logger David Kim. Our classical digital producer is Inez Guanches. I'm Valerie Kaler. This is Performance Today from APM, American Public Media.
1: Are you interested in hearing something a little bit different? 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I'm Henry Pensis, and I am that guy. Just ask the people I work with here at WICR. 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

This is the Composer's Datebook for July 17th. I'm John Burge. On today's date, in 1877, the Vienna Philharmonic performed for the first time in Salzburg, the birthplace of Mozart, during a three-day music festival that included works by Mozart and two living composers of the day, a 44-year-old fellow named Brahms and a 64-year-old named Wagner. The Vienna Philharmonic would return to Salzburg six more times for mini-festivals through 1910, some led by composer-conductors like Richard Strauss and Gustav Mahler. In 1925, an annual Salzburg Festival was established, with the Vienna Philharmonic and the Vienna State Opera as the main musical participants. The Second World War disrupted the festival in the 1940s, but soon after, it reestablished itself among the most prestigious of international musical happenings. Traditionally, a familiar brass fanfare opens each Salzburg Festival radio broadcast, but probably few music lovers know the name of its composer. It was Josef Messner, who wrote more than 700 works. He was born in 1893 in the Austrian Tyrol and died in 1969 in a village near Salzburg, where he had served as church organist, conductor, and composer for decades, leading many festival concerts featuring sacred music by Mozart and others. Composer's Datebook is produced by APM, American Public Media, in conjunction with the American Composers Forum, reminding you that all music was once new.

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0: Welcome to the Smooth Jazz Show here on 88.7 The Diamond. I am your host, Mr. Kenny Phelps. The Smooth Jazz Show with Kenny Phelps is underwritten by the world-famous Jazz Kitchen, now 32 years as Indy's premier jazz club and restaurant. He quotes, "I go head first for a lot of things. I like to stretch out wherever the music takes me," end quote. Please welcome my special guest today, the amazing pianist Orrin Evans. I'm talking with the amazing Orrin Evans. Orrin, how you doing, man? I know you're traveling.
1: I'm doing fine.
0: Man, thanks.
1: Doing this turnpike.
0: Thanks for taking some time with us. I know you're busy, sir.
1: No problem.
0: Man, I read something and really moved me. And you do this so well, man. You have such a freedom to explore. And you had a quote, "I go ahead first for a lot of things. I go head first for a lot of things, and I stretch out wherever the music takes me." Talk about the freedom to explore. How did you develop that skill?
1: I guess it was just, I didn't know there was another way.
0: Mm.
1: You know, growing up definitely with the parents I grew up in the household I grew up, as far

0: far as the arts went and as far as being creative and asserting yourself, there was never a no. Mm. You know, like when I was a kid, I had a little cookie business and they helped me do that. So I'm baking cookies. So it was there was never, and I, you know, I was only 10. I wasn't, you know, with Nabisco or any of the cookie companies.
1: Right.
0: But they helped me and they said, yeah, let's try it.
1: So you come from
0: I have two siblings. Yeah. And we all had that.
1: So you come from a musical family. Talk about that a little bit.
0: Well, my father was a playwright mm-hmm. and involved in the arts, but then he also played amateur piano. But my mother was an opera singer. Mm-hmm. So with those two, and my father actually, with that as a playwright, wrote three different musicals. One he worked on with John Lewis of MJQ, mm-hmm. And another one, along with Debbie Allen, some other people were in it. So I just grew up around theater and music and all the good stuff, you know, poetry, because growing up in Trenton, Anquishocky was, you know, at our house, Dominique Giovanni. So I just grew up around the arts and the entire Black arts movement, which also has something to do with just the freedom to express yourself.
1: Right, right. I read something also that moved me. You talk about the connection between your musical and medical journey, how they parallel. Talk about that. Give us some depth on that.
0: Oddly enough, it's very similar to what I just said. It was basically shouldn't have been able to do some of the things that I did, like whether it was walk, run, swim, all of those things because of my foot. I was told, not by my parents, but by doctors, oh, he won't be able to do that. He's not going to be able to do that. And they said, nah, you're going to do this. Mm-hmm. And you're going to do it, and you're going to do it, you're going to be all right. So, I mean, I played ball up until I couldn't anymore. Played soccer. I loved playing soccer. Ran track. And those were all things I was not supposed to do, or, you know, according to the powers that be. Right. You know, but then my parents came in and like, no, they're not the powers that be.
1: Mm-hmm. Yeah, yeah.
0: And so, you know, that is closely related to the musical journey because I got that from the industry. And when I say never, I don't want to sound like a complaint, but never got a major record deal, none of those things. And it was just like, all right, if you're going to do this, you got to do this on your own.
1: Right.
0: And that's the same kind of journey with the foot. If you're going to do this, you got to walk a little differently, but you can keep on walking.
1: Right. Man, how do you visualize the future when you're busy fighting the present? A lot of people, that's a big mountain to try to hurdle over because they're dealing with now, and now distracts from the future. How did you do that mentally outside of your parents and your support that you had?
0: Well, it's kind of like, you know, I mean, this is kind of abrupt, but just knowing that there is no option.
1: Mm.
0: And you know, when my wife and I first met, we went to this marriage class and they said that the first day. They were like, you open the book the first day, divorce was not an option. Mm. So if you went into it like that, and then there is no other option. So those rough days where I'm like, man, what am I going to do with this industry who's, you know, holding my checks, or gigs are getting canceled because of ticket sales, or, mm-hmm. you know, flights are going crazy. The only thing that keeps you going is if you're like, well, I'm still going to be playing this music tomorrow.
1: Right.
0: You know?
1: Talk about this, man. I read this thing, and you talked about the village, and it was fellow musicians, fans, supporters, elders, man. You know, your attitude and mindset is a direct product of the environment that you're around. Talk about the village and the people who you surround yourself with.
0: That also, you know, I guess it's themed around my parents, but that is also, that came from them. You know, they surrounded us with elders. Who, you know, whether they were into the music, or into the arts, or just my godparents, or just, you know, that aunt or uncle that you didn't know how they were related to the family, but you knew they had your back. And we had those people around us. So once, I mean, I got married and started a family early. Mm-hmm. Once that happened, I learned that I needed to embrace those same people into my family. So those elders came into my family, and then we wanted to build the legacy so our kids would have it.
1: Right.
0: So it's really just, you know, making sure there's people who are social and there's people who are not. Mm-hmm. You know, I'm stuck with the

0: laid off from a job, and they gave a severance pay, and we did the, we did that first record. That record had Branford Marsalis, Gary Bartz, Rodney Green, Mike Boone, a bunch of people, Jaleel Shaw. But over the years, I wasn't doing the label as much, honestly, because I was doing things on other labels, just trying to save, not spend that money.
1: Right.
0: But maybe about 10 years ago, a friend of mine, Jonathan Michelle, great bassist, said, hey, man, you want to bring Imani back out and put my record out? And then, so we started doing that, and the focus wasn't solely on me or my records. There are people like other artists that I enjoy, like most recently we just did Dwayne Dolphin's record. And then this trio that I'm actually coming to Indianapolis with is called Trash Gadget. Old friends of mine, we've been friends for 30 years, and we're doing, our record is coming out now. So we're just doing not just records that I'm on, but people that we love. It's, you know, putting the village on, for lack of better words, the old word, but putting the village on CDs.
1: Right. Man, everyone wants the outcome. Few want the process that creates it. Talk about the importance of the learning journey for you, to for the labels, and to be able to cut and create your own path. Man, you've been somewhat the architect of your own future. Talk about that.
0: Well, the outcome is hopefully seeing this legacy, you know, in whatever way, but see that my children love and respect what I do, just like I do what my parents did, and how much I still, my parents have been gone over 20 years almost, my father over 20 years, my mother almost 20 years, but still their legacy, you know, continues. My brother, sister, and I just did a night at Birdland in New York paying tribute to them. So the outcome is, I don't need to see the outcome, you know. I think the outcome should be something we're all just looking forward to, the now come, you know.
1: Yeah, I like
0: and,
1: that.
0: You know, we'll deal, the next journey will be whatever happens. Maybe there's a nephew, I got nieces and nephew that are into the music. Maybe they're not musicians, but maybe the art. The outcome is just the continuing of the legacy, that it keeps on going.
1: Yeah. The Smooth Jazz Show on The Diamond.

0: quotes, "I go head first for a lot of things. I like to stretch out wherever the music takes me," end quote. Please welcome my special guest today, the amazing pianist Orrin Evans. Speaking of legacy, man, you have curated a weekly jazz curriculum in the Philadelphia public school system, man. Jazz is what we call the pass it on, the show and tell, man. Talk about that and leaving that legacy for those young people.
1: You know, one of the things about growing up in Philly that I really enjoyed was jazz education. You know, I mean, from the great saxophonist we lost not too long ago, Tony Williams. Also, Lovett Hines in Philadelphia, and William Whitaker, who was a band director to not only me, but he also was the first trio of Joey DeFrancesco and Chris McBride. And it's just so many band programs and educators that, you know, from CAPA, which is Creative Performing Arts, and all of that is extremely important. And but what's not happening now is we're not bringing it into schools like it was happening when I was in school. So I see it more of a necessity and something I want to do over the future, over the next coming years, is every gig in every city, it should be connected. There's a great organization called Jazz Reach that does it, but should be related to your gig. You know, one of the clubs in Chicago, the Jazz Showcase, they have a Sunday matinee where kids can come. So we even if it's not happening in the schools anymore like it was when I was growing up, and even though I still see it as important and I still try to do it, but I see the challenges that exist with budgetary things and just it not being something that exists in the schools in general, even with all of that happening, we have to make sure that it's something that we do. So maybe it is like, you know, the clubs have to throw a, you know, maybe it's, hey, we'll take you to lunch if you go by the school and do a 15-minute math class, whatever. But that we need to think out of the box to keep and make sure that we're developing, you know, not new musicians. You know, that's going to happen. Music is going to always continue. But that we're creating new audiences. With this time of fake music and the land of the introvert who never leaves the house because they can get everything they can right there on the screen, we need to let them know you can't get this live experience. You can't, you know, I went to see, what's her name, Alicia Keys' Broadway play not too long ago. And the feeling that you feel when you see all those actors and the finale and the rush in the audience, you can't get that on TV. You can't get that on the screen. So we need to figure out how to bring this to the students and remind them of how much of a beautiful experience it is to experience this music live in a living cover.
0: When the past informs the present, man, you have such a broad vocabulary of musical influence. How does that past, what you've learned, what you've gleaned, inform you where you're going right now?
1: I think the one thing is,

0: realizing there's always the present, and that this music always evolves. So when I'm listening to it, I'm not listening to it in decades or in the sense of genres. I'm just listening to the beauty of the music. Now, granted, there are times when the sonic value has changed. Like, you can tell by keyboards, the 80s, or how they had different drums. But yeah, you're going to tell that then. But if you take that away, it's still just the music. If you take that sonic part, you know, away, it's still just the music. So if you deal with the music and you deal with the present and everything, it's going to be a C, it's going to be a C sharp, no matter what year, no matter what decade, no matter whether it was George Duke or Oscar Peterson playing it, it's still the same note. But how we play it is based on us and our life experiences and appreciating that.
1: I read this article, said, "Be yourself because everyone else is taken," man. How did you find your voice and, more importantly, find your rhythm? How did you do that, man? Because a lot of times, I mean, we look at others, we want to mimic, and that's okay in the learning stages growing up, because, you know, that's how we learn in everything that we do, whether it be talking, walking, we learn by watching. But at some point, we find our rhythm, we find our voice. Talk about that for you.
0: You know, I hate to keep going back to my parents, but it is. It goes back there. They never told me to be quiet, you know? So with that, and I mean, yeah, they did. Trust me, they did. but they let me live my art. They let me, and there were times when my mom would say, you know, you need to play a little more standards on the bandstand or whatever. You know, that happened. But she still was like, okay, let me figure out where you're going to go. It's your music. And let me support it. Let me be there. And same with my father. My father was very a big Billie Holiday fan, a big Art Tatum fan. But he never said to me, "Hey man, you need to check this out." I mean, he did, but not in opposition to your voice.
1: Right.
0: You know, to add to your voice, you should check this out.
1: Right. Man, talk about. Well, I'll ask you this question. What would you tell the younger Orin, now having gone through what you've gone through and experienced what you've experienced, the success you have? You've been a downbeat, rising star pianist. You never saw any of those things coming. What would you tell the younger Orin that is getting into this business right now, knowing all that you know?
0: You know, I get my Phoebe Snow on, and although it may sound little arrogant, but I have no regret. And so I would probably not tell that younger person anything, because I don't want to confuse him about what's coming up. The choices I made were based on the life I was living. Not all of them were great, but if I change anything and it gets in the way of the beautiful family I have, or it gets in the way of me trying to figure out and navigate a career and still raise a family and be okay with that. I don't want to change that. You know, would I say, hey man, maybe don't get that credit card. Maybe, you know what I'm saying? But when I went to get it, I needed it. You know what I'm saying? And it was a part of this, me growing up. So I love the journey. You know, the journey is, and it was up until this point, continues to be mine. And I'm not going to get in the way of God and question him.
1: Right.
0: So really, no regrets. I go back, I'm not talking to him. If I see the younger Orin, I ain't saying nothing to him.
1: So I'm going to get on the other side of the street, let him do his thing.
0: Yeah.
1: 88.7 The Diamond, it's the Smooth Jazz Show.

0: 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Join me and my partner in crime, the Todd, every Saturday night for a blast from the past here on 88.7 The Diamond. 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Well, that is until we play them. It's not just about the songs either, it's about the memories and stories that go with them. So tune into a blast from the past every Saturday night at 10 right here on 88.7 WICR.
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5: Quotes, I go head first for a lot of things. I like to stretch out wherever the music takes me. End quote. Please welcome my special guest today, the amazing pianist Orrin

0: Evans.
1: Man, I read this quote. You said, "I like to make things happen." And that's an action. That's a person who is moving forward. Talk about that mindset. And it's probably, again, from your parents. But a lot of times we're sitting around waiting for something to happen for us. But you make it happen. Talk about that.
2: I mean, that also was born out of necessity. You know, I mean, I went to New York at 21. And that same year, I met my wife. Mm-hmm. You know, so although I could be like, oh, I could have done this, I could have done this. But no, we had two kids after by the second year we were together. Mm. So making things happen were out of, yes, like we just did things. We did cabarets. My father had a theater in the basement of the church until they had a building. So yeah, you just made things happen. But the other thing was, are you going to sit there and I knew I wasn't going to Home Depot. I knew I wasn't going to the grocery store. I wasn't going to do any of it. And that's not a diss to anybody who has those jobs. That just wasn't what I was going to do.
0: Right.
2: So I had to make things happen. So that means I need some CDs. I need some cassettes. I got to start my own label. All right, they don't want to hire me there. Let me put the music here and see if they'll come here and play. I got to do something. I can't just sit and wait. But that was also out of people looking at you hungry. They got to eat.
1: Right. You know? Right. I love people. I love community. This is your quote. Talk about how your love of music plays a part in lifting people.
2: I guess I can shorten that and just say I love parties. and I also, I had friends growing up who had A, B, and C parties. Who really thought long and hard about who to invite to the party. Because you're like, oh, this person will like this person. This person gets along. I get that. But I don't really do that. I'm like, let me see what happens when you do this.
1: Right.
2: So some of it is that the sense of community is a social experiment for me, too. It's like, let me see if you can roll in this, Mr. Lawyer, who I know from this. But this is my boy right here who has a auto tag shop down the street, and this is the guy trying to figure out his life. Let's put us all at the table and just have a conversation. That's where music happens too.
1: For those who have never experienced Orrin Evans and your performance, man, what can our audience expect from attending the Jazz Kitchen performance?
2: Three gentlemen on the bandstand that have to have a lifelong almost connection to playing music. Matt Parrish and Byron Landon were the trio on my first record, very first record. And over the years, we've all gone and done some other things. So this is the first time we've been back together. And it'll be a reunion, some smiles, some laughs, and honestly, the premiere of a new band called Trash Gadget. So that's what everybody will get a chance to see.
1: Orrin, thank you so much, man. And most importantly, thank you for your contribution and what you do and providing and uplifting our music community. It's much appreciated.
2: Thank you so much. Appreciate you.
1: All right. I'm Kenny Phelps, and you're listening to the Smooth Jazz Show on 88.7 The Diamond.

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Do you seek out music that's out of the ordinary? Do you enjoy going on musical treasure hunts?

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0: Dad, host of The Kitchen Party, Kaylee. 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

0: 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I certainly do, and that's why From the Vault exists. 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

0: Students who can read by the end of third grade are 35% more likely to graduate. I'm Dr. Katie Jenner, Indiana Secretary of Education, here to tell you how reading 30 minutes per day can improve the trajectory of a child's life. 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So this school year, please encourage your child to continue reading. It's a small habit that makes a big difference.
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0: That was Garota de Ipanema by Sherry Zorn and George Muscatello here on 88.7 The Diamond. Good afternoon, everybody. Welcome in. I will cast here with you until 7 p.m. tonight, so we've got a couple hours, and we're going to kick it off with a quick traffic update. Starting off at New York Street, both eastbound and westbound between University Boulevard and Barnhill Drive is going to be closed until 11 p.m. tonight due to the Indiana Black Expo Music Heritage Festival. Quite an exciting event. Recommend checking it out if you've got the time. Georgetown Road at West 86th Street, there has been one accident causing minor delays. I-70 eastbound between West Street and I-65, there is stop-and-go traffic with minor delays. And I-70 westbound between Rural Street and I-65 North Split. Once again, some stop-and-go traffic with minor delays. And finally, Pennsylvania Street at Maryland Street. There has been one accident, but that is all of your traffic for now. Coming up next is I Can't Make You Love Me by Mark Orr Twain.
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0: That was Trees Day by Eric Alexander here on 88.7 WICR. And now today, July 17th, is kind of a fun day because actually today is the birthday of Vince Guaraldi, who, if you don't know, is a jazz pianist. And he was the one who composed music for the television series of the Peanuts comic strip. He did Linus and Lucy, Christmas Time is Here, and a couple other different ones. But, you know, the Peanuts music is very iconic. So it's kind of fun that I found out this fact on the exact day that it is. So celebrations to him. Coming up next is Not a Tango by Todd Zimberg.
1: 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I'm Valerie Kaler. 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
1: That was What's Going On by Roberta Flack. And it's currently 89 degrees out right now, just about at our high of 90.

0: for today. And our low tonight is going to get down to a 73, so still pretty warm. And starting this afternoon and through the evening, there is about a 60% chance of some thunderstorms throughout the night. And for your weekend tomorrow, there's going to be another high of 90 with a smaller chance of some thunderstorms tomorrow with a low of 68. And that chance of thunderstorms is going to be increasing tomorrow night. But Sunday, it is going to cool off just a little bit with a high of 85 and a low of 65. Mostly clear skies, a little bit of clouds. Cooled off a little bit, like I said. I just hope this rain doesn't make it too humid because it is already so hot out. Make sure you are staying cool, staying hydrated, and staying safe. Coming up next is Follow the Signs by Diego Figueiredo. I fumbled that.
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It's on and on ad nauseam, sun to sun. 'Cause when it comes to blabbermouth, baby, you're number one.

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You sit around in your BVDs guzzling beer. 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

That was El Marinero by Elias Hosslonger and Mike Sailors here on 88.7 The Diamond. Now, July is actually National Ice Cream Month, apparently. So I think that's actually a perfect time with this heat wave and everything. If the heat wave is good for one thing, it is ice cream. So now you have two excuses to go get a cone. And I think I will once I'm out of here, too. Maybe a little rock.

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0: That was Eternal Dance by Monica Herzig here on 88.7 The Diamond. And now we're going to do a quick traffic update. Starting off at 86th Street at Mercer Road, there has been one accident on I-465 southbound between I-70 and I-74. There is stop-and-go traffic causing about 10 minutes worth of delay over there. I-65 northbound between Raymond Street and I-70 has some more stop-and-go traffic, this time with only minor delays. I-65 southbound between North Split and I-70 South Split, more stop-and-go traffic with minor delays. Now on I-70 eastbound between Harding Street and I-65 South Split, there is stop-and-go traffic with about 10 minutes of delay. I-70 westbound between Emerson Avenue and I-65 North Split, once again, some more stop-and-go traffic, this time about 5 minutes of delay over there. Washington Street at Sadler Drive, there has been one accident with minor delays. And finally, New York Street, both eastbound and westbound, between University Boulevard and Barnhill Drive, is still closed due to the Indiana Black Expo Music Heritage Festival. It will reopen tonight at 11 p.m. But that is all the traffic for now. Coming up next is Gopher Broke by Gregory Groover Jr.
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0: That was Cook's Bay by Kenny Barron. And now it is currently 92 degrees out with some clouds and rain starting to roll in. That rain is going to continue throughout the evening, possibly getting up to thunderstorms. So make sure you're looking out for that, especially if you are driving as we're getting into the evening. But starting this weekend, tomorrow, there's going to be a high of 90 and a low of 68 with some more chance of thunderstorms throughout both the day and night. But Sunday, it is going to start cooling down just a little bit with a high of 85 and a low of 65 and mostly clear skies throughout the day. The good thing about this rain, though, even if it does make it a little more humid, which I hope it doesn't, but the good thing about it is that rain and jazz music are really quite relaxing on their own. So combined, it's going to be extra great. So coming up next is Pinball Number Count by Thomas Marriott.
1: Hi, I'm Jason Wyom. Join me and my partner in crime, the Todd, every Saturday night for a blast from the past here on 88.7 The Diamond. You don't often hear a show on public radio featuring 80s and 90s music, but we play more than the 50 songs you'll hear on that classic hit station doing an 80s 90s weekend. We dig up obscure songs and tunes that were hits back in the day that aren't heard on radio anymore. Well, that is until we play them. It's not just about the songs either. It's about the memories and stories that go with them. So tune into a blast from the past every Saturday night at 10 right here on 88.7 WICR.

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0: That was Sunny Perfect Sunday by Nomi Nuti here on 88.7 The Diamond. And now we're going to do a quick traffic update, starting off on I-465 eastbound between Westfield Boulevard and I-69. There is a stop-and-go traffic with about 5 minutes of delay. On I-465 westbound before Keystone Avenue, there has been one accident. On I-65 northbound between Raymond Street and I-70 south split, there is stop-and-go traffic due to roadwork with minor delays. I-65 southbound between North Split and I-70 south split, more stop-and-go traffic with about 10 minutes of delay. And finally, I-70 westbound between Emerson Avenue and I-65 north split, more stop-and-go traffic with about 15 minutes of delay. And we've also got some rain coming in, so make sure you are looking out for that as you prepare to drive tonight. Coming up next is Sweet Nothings by Rebecca Raffia.
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0: When you listen to Folk Alley, you experience a tradition that's been handed down for hundreds of years. I'm Elena C., and Folk Alley is a link in the chain that includes the ancient child ballads and the latest releases from your favorite singer-songwriters. Bluegrass, Celtic, Americana blues, and much more. It's all part of the Folk Alley mix. 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

0: That was Energizer by Roger Glenn. So, during this week and through the weekend, it is actually Burger Week here in downtown Indianapolis, where you can get $8 to $9 burgers at several different burger locations, including Brew Burger Bar, Kona Grill, Flame Burger, and so many others. You can look them up on the website, and they are actually launching an app for Burger Week starting this year. So it's a pretty good deal, and it lasts through this weekend, and it's going to be a great weekend for some burgers. So if you're looking for something to do this weekend, I recommend checking those restaurants out. Coming up next is Southbound Train by Sam Plinick's No Net Project.
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That was 1144 by Mark Sherman. Now, on the 25th and 26th this month, the Hot Wheels Monster Trucks Live is going to be at Gainbridge Fieldhouse. And I know monster trucks are always a big popular event, especially with families. But what makes this one special is that they're actually introducing a all-new truck to the tour. It is called the Rhinomite. It is themed around dynamite and rhinos. It's got a horn on it, and it explodes on the scene.

0: and it aims to destroy the competition. It just sounds very cool, so I'm excited to see it. Coming up next is Say What by Eric Goletz.
1: Hello, this is Steve Smith, drummer and band leader of the group Vital Information. 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

0: That was Say What by Eric Golitz. On Emerson Avenue at Hornet Avenue, there has been one accident. On I-465 southbound between Washington Street and Kentucky Avenue, there is stop-and-go traffic due to a disabled vehicle causing the left lane to be blocked. Excuse me, with minor delays there. I-65 northbound between Raymond Street and I-70 south split, there is stop-and-go traffic due to road work causing minor delays. I-65 southbound at I-70 south split, there is an accident on the left shoulder causing stop-and-go traffic from 29th Street and about 10 minutes of delay. I-70 eastbound between West Street and I-65 south split, there is stop-and-go traffic as well as more stop-and-go traffic on I-70 westbound between Rural Street and I-65 north split, both minor delays there. And finally, North Franklin Road at East 30th Street, there has been one more accident. But that is all for now. Coming up next is Q Vision by Quincy Davis.
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I hope you'll join me every Sunday at 10 p.m. for the best music from Ireland, Scotland, Canada, and the U.S. The Kitchen Party Kaylee, Celtic music from across the globe and across town.

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0: That was Voce by Nos E. Omar here on 88.7 The Diamond. It's starting to cool off a little bit. We are currently at 86 degrees with some clouds, and our low for tonight is 73. The thunderstorms are about a 70% chance of continuing throughout the night. Hopefully that will help continue to cool things down a little bit as we continue into tomorrow with a high of 90 degrees and a low of 68. Once again, those thunderstorms have a chance, about a 50 to 70% chance of continuing throughout the day and into the night tomorrow. On Sunday, there's going to be a high of 85 and a low of 65, but the skies are going to clear up, so you can enjoy the day being slightly cooler than the previous ones that we have had. Coming up next is Let's Get This Part Started by the Tom Kubis Big Band.
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0: That was Ulysses Owens Jr. and Generation Y with Espresso. On I-65 northbound between Raymond Street and I-70 South Split, there is stop-and-go traffic due to roadwork causing minor delays. I-65 southbound between North Split and I-70 South Split, there is more stop-and-go traffic due to an earlier accident with about 5 minutes of delay. I-74 westbound at Franklin Road, there has been one accident with the left lane blocked, stop-and-go traffic from East Thompson Road going along with that. I-70 westbound between Sherman Drive and I-65 North Split, there is stop-and-go traffic with about 5 minutes of delay there. And finally, New York Street, both eastbound and westbound between University Boulevard and Barnhill Drive, is closed until 11 p.m. tonight due to the Indiana Black Expo Music Heritage Festival. And that is all the traffic for now. Coming up next is There's a Spa Hotel by Judy Whitmore.
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Like jazz,

0: Hi folks, I'm Jürgen Jambauer from the Heidelberg Café, and I'd like to invite you on Sundays at 1 p.m. for some uplifting German music. 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So we are very, very lucky to have WICR 88.7 to continue this great tradition. 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

0: Hi there, I'm Joe Girard, your host for Inside Great American Music. And we have a new time. We're here every Sunday at 5 p.m. Eastern, playing the songs of the Great American Songbook and paying tribute to the artists that have contributed to this great body of work. So join me every Sunday evening at 5 p.m. right here on 88.7 The Diamond WICR.
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2: Are you interested in discovering something different as you listen to classical music? 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Sundays at noon, I present music ranging from Antile to Zwillich. It also ranges from small chamber works and choral pieces to full symphonic band and orchestral pieces. 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